0: rest of the night. And it was late the following morning when King led them to a small cabin near the trail. The blizzard had begun, and the wind swirled the icy snow into their faces like tiny bullets.
1: Do you think they stopped here last night?
2: They must have, but they've gone. No sign of my team. Guess we better stop here for a while and get warm. Oh, you Huskies, oh.
1: Yeah, the dogs are tired, too. Phew, this blizzard is really kicking up.
2: Come on, King. You better come in with us, boy.
1: There's a little fire left in the stove. Maybe I can keep it going.
2: They must have left here early this morning.
1: Well, there's one thing in our favor.
2: Huh?
1: This blizzard won't help them murders any. It's getting worse every minute. They won't get far. Maybe they'll get lost, start going around circles.
2: Plenty of times I'd have been lost in blizzards. It hadn't been for King. When I'm in a spot like that, I just let him take over and he gets me out of it.
1: I swear I never saw a dog like him. Look at him. He's not even tired. My dogs are dropping in their tracks.
2: This is nothing for King. He could keep up that pace all day and still be fresh. Couldn't you, fella?
1: Is a dog that's leading your team now reliable?
2: Not very, Jim. He's used to depending on King. He won't be much help in a blizzard. Jim, I have an idea.
1: Huh?
2: It's a long chance. But I'm going to send King after them alone.
1: King? But how
2: Mike and Louie will be confused in this blizzard. They won't know which is north or south. If King could lead the team back here, Mike and Louie wouldn't know the difference.
1: But maybe they're camping someplace, holding in till blizzard's over.
2: If King brings the dog team back without them, we won't have any trouble catching them tomorrow.
1: Well, I should think you'd be afraid they might shoot him or something.
2: King and I have to take chances like that. It's our job. Come on, King, old boy. It's up to you now. I want you to bring the team back here, fella. The team. Understand? Get the dogs, boy. Bring them back to me. After them, boy. Get the team. On, King! Hope he makes it. You better put your dog team back in the woodshed, Jim. Hide the sled. All we have to do now is wait.
0: The blizzard had increased, but Mike and Louie kept going, their heads bent into the wind. At last, Louie protested.
3: I think we're off trail. That lead dog, he does not know where to go.
4: You got to trust him. They lead us to a cabin or something. Can't stop here with no protection. I can't tell whether we're going north or south.
3: Maybe we go round and round in circles.
4: Hey, you hear that? You hear a dog? Listen.
3: Oui. Look, there. That is big dog. Maybe he's lost.
4: Look at him. He's getting in front of the team.
3: Yeah.
4: He's breaking the trail for him.
3: Maybe he's somebody's lead dog. You think we should harness him?
4: Oh, he's doing all right. Hey, look at the dogs. They're speeding up. Maybe he'll take us to somebody's cabin, eh?
3: I hope so. I cannot go much longer. Mush! Get along there!
0: It was a few hours later, and Sergeant Preston paced the cabin nervously as he listened to the howling wind outside. Jim lay asleep on the cot. Then suddenly, the Mountie heard the sound he'd been waiting for.
2: Jim! Jim, wake up! That's King!
1: What?
2: King's brought the team back. I told you he would.
1: Well, I'll be. You going out there now?
2: No, we'd better wait right here for a minute. If the men are with him, they'll come in. Hey. I want you.
1: Mommy. I'll get him.
4: Move that dog. Look out. Let go.
2: I'll take you. No more gunplay.
5: Take him away.
2: Down, King. On guard, boy.
5: My arm.
2: King doesn't let anybody pull a gun on me. Close that door, will you, Jim?
1: Right.
2: Stay right here, King, and keep an eye on these two.
3: Belongs to you.
2: That's right. And the dog team you stole, well, King considers that team his.
4: That dog.
1: You crook stole the wrong dog team. And now with King watching you, you won't escape again.
2: King agrees to that.
3: That King dog. If it had not been for
2: him. That's right. Thanks to King, this case is closed.

0: 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The part of Sergeant Preston is played by Paul Sutton. For a delicious hot breakfast, eat Quaker Oats.
1: The giant of the cereals is Quaker Oats. 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
0: Say, boys and girls, do you want to be a star someday in sports and activities? 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Quaker and Mother's Oats are the same. The Challenge of the Yukon is brought to you every Monday, Wednesday, and Friday at this same time by Quaker Puffed Wheat and Quaker Puffed Rice, the breakfast cereal shot from guns. 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
2: Did you ever hear of a dead man being tried for murder? Well, that happened once up in the Yukon during the days of the gold rush. But that was only one of the unusual angles in this particular case I was following. And there might have been more than one killing if it hadn't been for King. It was he who solved the mystery.
0: Be sure to hear this exciting story Wednesday. Till then, this is J. Michael wishing you goodbye, good luck, and good health from Quaker Puffed Wheat and Quaker Puffed Rice. So long.

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When I was little, we used to sing a song that goes, I want to sing and shout and dance about. And that's exactly how I feel right now. I'm Stacey Rose. You're in tune to the cool sounds of Island Praise, the bright spot in my week. I hope that you are blessed and encouraged by the ministry and the music shared here today. Thank you for tuning in. So many things you could be doing, but you choose to be right here with me. Not sure if you're working or if you're out and about or hanging out with a family or just at home doing housework, whatever it is, let's take this journey together. Music coming at you this hour from Chevelle Franklin, Sean Daniel, Mark Isaacs, Mr. Vegas, Glacier Robinson, and many more. But right now, to set things off on the right foot, here's Timothy Bear with Holy, then Carlene Davis with Anthem. My friends, stay close. You're listening to Island Praise. Blessings.

A refreshing take on a classic stalwart in the Caribbean gospel music industry there. That was Carlene Davis with Anthem. Timothy Bear opened up the set with Holy right here for you on Island Praise. Thank you for tuning in with me, my friends. You know, every week I like to share a word of inspiration, something that touches my heart, that encourages me. And then because I love you guys and I want to encourage you, this great stuff that I come upon just has to be shared. And I like to share what I stumble upon with you. And this week, you know, the overwhelming thought in my mind was that we were created on purpose for a purpose. We've talked about it here before, but in recent times, we've heard in the news of many celebrities and just regular people who have committed suicide. They've taken their lives. And whenever I hear a story like that, I get so heartbroken because I know it's a trick of the enemy. We are created on purpose for a purpose. We have value. God, in his wisdom, thought about me millions of years ago, thought, I'm going to create a woman by the name of Stacy, and this is how I'm going to put her together. In all his wisdom and all his creative power and intellect, he fashioned me in my mother's womb. And it's the same for you, my friends. We're not accidents. We're not products of happenstance. We are deliberately created by an all-powerful, all-knowing God who created us on purpose for a purpose. I know sometimes life looks dark and uncertain, and we're not quite sure where we're going and which way is up and which way is down. But God has promised to sustain us, and he's promised to carry us, and he's promised to keep us. So you hold fast to God, my friends, wherever you are, wherever you find yourself today. You may not be having the best of days or weeks or months, or you feel like your life has been very rough. Well, guess what? God has purpose for you, and there is purpose in that struggle. So you hold fast, you hold fast. You don't give up. If you get knocked down, you brush yourself off and you get up, my friends, and keep on moving. I'm saying that to myself as well. God has purpose for you, and he has purpose for me. Be encouraged. Keep your head up. Keep your chin up. Keep your feet firmly planted. Your shoulders square. Grit your teeth. Square your jaw. Clench your fist. And refuse to go down. Stand firm on God's word and his promises. Because he is not one that he should lie. And he will never leave us or forsake us. Those are his promises to you and me. So be encouraged, my friends. You were created on purpose for a purpose, and the God who has started a great work in you will see it through to the very end. Love you guys. Just thought that it was important for me to say this to you today. Adiel Thomas in ministry right now with Hallelujah. Karen Ennis featuring DJ Nicholas after that with Daddy-O.

Your daddy, oh, Karen Ennis and DJ Nicholas, with that powerful reminder, our good God and Father is our dad. And if we know how to be good parents to our children, how much more would the God of all creation be a good father to you and to me? Nothing to worry about here, friends. Adil Thomas and Ministry opened up the set with Hallelujah. I'm Stacey Rose. You're listening to Island Praise Social Media. Lots of love to our friends who link up with us on social media every week. I really appreciate it. This week, our Facebook shout out goes to someone who's taken the time to like the Island Praise Facebook page. And this week, it's Coy Dennis listening in Australia. I hope I pronounced that properly. It's at Coy Dennis from Australia. Hope I got that right. Well, Sister Coy, we're going to play one from Chevelle Franklin for you right now. It's entitled Been So Good. Nigel Lewis is going to follow that up with Big God. Coy Dennis from Australia, turn your radio up because this one's for you. God bless. Come on.

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We serve such an awesome God. And as you get closer to him, he gets sweeter and sweeter. Mark Isaacs there. Sean Daniels opened up the set with Forevermore. This week's movie pick of the week is one entitled Extraordinary. You're going to love it. I've put a link with a trailer on the Island Praise Facebook page. Extraordinary tells the amazing story of ultramarathon runner and college professor David Horton, his wife Nancy, and their attempt to finish their marriage race well. And I'm married. I know it's not easy. And for those of you who are married out there, it's not an easy road, but it is so very rewarding. And with God in the center of it, it is more than you could ever ask or imagine. You're going to love this film. Check it out. Family Movie Night. Mr. Vegas featuring Glacia Robinson now with a beautiful song. It's entitled I'm Delivered. I love it. And then Gozi with All of Me.

according to thy loving kindness. According unto the multitude of thy tender mercies, blot out my transgressions. Wash me thoroughly from mine iniquity, and cleanse me from my sins. For I acknowledge my transgressions,

set, Gozi with All of Me. Before that, Mr. Vegas and Glacier Robinson with I'm Delivered. There is just something about a life surrendered to Christ. Beautiful stuff. Those two could easily have been at the top of my playlist this week. They were very close, very, very close, because I could just not stop listening to that song by Mr. Vegas and Glacier Robinson. Love it. Such a powerful message. Love it. Love it. But it's now time for What's on My Playlist. There are two other songs that I just couldn't help listening to this week over and over and over. They gave me such a boost of encouragement. As we've talked about before, you know, it's one thing to say, stay encouraged and, you know, stay positive. That's easy to tell yourself that, but you have to find practical ways to accomplish that. And for me, it's listening to great Caribbean gospel music. It gives my spirit such a lift. I can't help but be encouraged when I listen to some of these words and I listen to the melodies, and it gets me moving, and it helps me keep my head held high and I'm high stepping through my week. So I hope you find that encouragement and that boost and that blessing while listening to this great Caribbean gospel music. So the two top songs on my playlist this week are Ryzen's Who Got This and Monty G's Shine Like a Star. Check them out.

all that when he created you. Yes, you. You are priceless, created on purpose for a purpose. So do not hesitate to shine like the star that you are. Monty G there before that, Rising with Who Got This? God's Got It, my friends. I'm Stacey Rose, rocking out with you right here on Island Praise. Getting ready to jump into the second hour. Music lined up on that side from Royals, Kevin Smith, Prodigal, Jermaine Edwards, Positive, Samuel Metis, and so many more. But to this side of our praise and worship together, here's Sister Pat with Rock My Soul. We're taking it back for you. Then Second Chance with the medley. Turn it up.

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3: Lots of love to all of our friends listening in Canada. God bless you, my friends. Thank you for the love. I feel the vibes, feel the warmth. Thank you for your prayers. We're on and running into this, the second hour of Island Praise. You know how we do it. Some of the best Caribbean gospel music is on deck, and we're cranking it up just a few notches for you. Just a few. The language lesson is also coming your way in just a little bit, and the 411. But let's get things started with our soca set. Here's Joshua Ali with Blanket on the Village Rhythm. Then Blessed Messenger, Don't Tell Me That, and Emran Henry with Amazing Grace. Turn it up. You're listening.

0: 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Royals right now with one. Then Kevin Smith featuring Danielle Gibson with a powerful message in one entitled Sexual Immorality. 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
1: Royals.

Just love the way that song sounds, and I love the message as well. Every beat of my heart is for Jesus. Rising there. Before that, Samuel Mettis and Jaron Nurse with Can't Wait. Yes, indeed. Stacey Rose here. 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Big up to all my friends who link us up on our social media platforms. I can't tell you just how much I appreciate you connecting with us. Of course, thank you for liking our Island Praise Facebook page if you haven't done so yet. 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And if you have a favorite song that you'd like to hear me play, drop me a line on one of our social media platforms, or you can email me at islandpraisemuzic, islandpraisemusic@gmail.com. Papa San and Fred Hammond right now with Your Eyes Are On Me, then DJ Nicholas featuring Todd Delaney with You Make Me Wanna Clap My Hands, Clap My Hands, Oh Lord.

has done for you, all that he is doing, and all that he will do for you. That just makes you wanna clap your hands. That just makes you wanna shout for joy. DJ Nicholas, Todd Delaney with You Make Me Wanna. Papa San and Fred Hammond before that, Your Eyes Are On Me. And you know, challenges, you can't escape these challenges in life. They're gonna come. They're going to come. That is just how life is. But I think the key for us as children of God is to focus on the blessings, focus on all that God has done, all that he's doing, all that he will do. Focus on the good things. Focus on God in our lives, the doors he's opened, the things he's delivered us from. And once we focus on those things, I think we're better able to deal with the challenges of life. I've found that to be true. Try it. Give it a try this week. All right? Cool. I'm Stacey Rose. I've had such an amazing time with you, as always, here on Island of Praise. If you don't remember anything that we did today, you just remember that Jesus loves you and him love you bad, bad, bad. Translation, he loves you very, very much. That's what that means. Love you bad, bad, bad means he loves you very, very much. And if you don't know anything about this Jesus that we've been talking about, check out this website, www.gloriagloria.org. www.gloriagloria.org. Check it out. Download the gospel letter. See who you are in Christ and who Christ is to you. Yeah, just check it out. What do you have to lose? Nothing. We're going to wrap things up with Jay Prince's Just Like Me, and then Nathaniel and DJ Body Rock with When I Run. My friends, God bless you. Thank you for tuning in with me today. Look forward to seeing you next week. God spare life and all is well. All right? Stacey Rose signing out. Look more.

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3: When the Lamb opened the book, John saw the strange things that were in it, amazing things about the future. Near the end, John said, "I suddenly realized that everything was new. The old heaven and the old earth were gone. There was a new heaven. There was a new earth, and it didn't have oceans. I then saw the new Jerusalem coming from God out of heaven. It was beautiful. Then I heard a voice. Look, God is going to live with people. He'll be their God, and they'll be His people. He'll wipe away their tears of sorrow. He'll do away with death, grieving, sorrow, and pain. Everything will be different." Then God said to me, "What you're seeing is true. Everything will be new. I am the beginning and the end. I give springs of living water to the thirsty. I am a father to the redeemed. They are my children, and they have found my victory. But those who didn't believe are cowards and vile. I'll send them to the lake of fire. That is the second death." John saw that the gates of the New Jerusalem were always open, and the nations were welcome to come at any time. Those whose names were written in the Lamb's Book of Life were welcome into the city.
2: For more, go to BibleTelling.org.
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7: Without hope, life simply isn't worth living. So when this life is done and dusted, what are you hoping for? Hi, I'm Bernie Diamond from ChristianityWorks.com. There's a great song by Mercy Me called "I Can Only Imagine." It goes something like this. "I can only imagine what it'll be like when I walk by your side. I can only imagine what my eyes will see when your face is before me. I can only imagine. Surrounded by your glory, what will my heart feel? Will I dance for you, Jesus, or in awe of you?

his wrath and his punishment. Hi, I'm Bernie Diamond, and welcome to A Different Perspective, as today we discover how to be free, completely free, from the condemnation that we so richly deserve. The biggest fear I ever had of getting close to God was the fear of judgment and condemnation. I didn't understand what holy meant, but I understood that if God was God, then he was holy and he was good and he was perfect and, well, I wasn't. And so the only logical thing for God to do, if I let him to get close to me, was to judge me. I could just hear him. Well, now, let's have a look at your ledger. No, you're not worthy. No, you're not good enough. No, go over there and sit in the corner. That would be logical. It'd be fair too. But fortunately, God's grace isn't logical and his mercy isn't fair. Maybe that's why they call it the good news. It's a bit of a dilemma, isn't it? Because when we look in the mirror, we know that there are things that we're doing wrong. And when we talk about the Holy Spirit and a holy God, well, holiness means that God's perfect. That's why this week we're having a look at the Holy Spirit and me. Who or what is the Holy Spirit? And if I'm meant to get close to God, which I am and you are, how do we do that when God and his Spirit is holy, perfect, and I'm not, and you're not? The Holy Spirit is the most misunderstood of the three persons who are God, Father, Son, and Holy Spirit. And I guess that's because we can understand Dad, we can understand Jesus the Son, but we don't have a picture in our heads about this Holy Spirit. And earlier this week, we saw that it was an amazing part of God's plan for us to have a really close intimacy with God. God the Father, God the Son, God the Holy Spirit, and God's desire to take our life, which is sometimes a desert, and to bring it to life, to put rivers of living water through it, to fill it with peace and joy and life. That's what God's plan is. And it comes to life in us and through us, through his Spirit, his Holy Spirit. But, well, me? I look at God and I'm just not up to it. Now, some people these days would laugh at that. Come on, Bernie. We're all good enough. If it feels good, do it. You know, we eat and drink, for tomorrow we die. Let's just get on with it. But get those people in a quiet, honest moment, and that sense of deep inadequacy, of failure, of emptiness, of uncertainty. It's out there in plague proportions. And that very need is so often the thing that keeps us from drawing close to God, from seeking him out, and having an intimate, real relationship with him through the Holy Spirit, whom over the last couple of days on the program we've seen that God promises us, if we believe in Jesus, if we give our lives over to him, if we love him and obey him, he wants to fill us with the Holy Spirit. He wants to come make his home in us through the Holy Spirit. This problem of us being imperfect and God being perfect is something that the Apostle Paul writes about. If you have a Bible, you can check it out later in Romans chapter 7 and 8. He writes something along these lines. He says, you know what my problem is? I know what's good and I know what's bad. And I want to do what's good. But the problem is that I can want to do what's good, but I just can't do it. In fact, this is how it works for me. Whenever I want to do good, evil is right here with me. There's nothing good in me, says Paul. Nothing. I'm so wretched and pitiful. Who'll save me? Thank God, Jesus will. In fact, he writes, there's no condemnation for those who believe in Jesus. None. Because in Jesus, God did something that rules and regulations can't do. He did away with sin because Jesus paid the price with his own body on the cross. And now that struggle between good and evil isn't my problem anymore because Jesus set me free from that. So here's the choice that I have. If I set my heart and my mind on things that are wrong, that's where I'll end up, an enemy of God. But if I set my heart and mind on the things of God, on the things of his Spirit, that's where I'll end up, with abundant life. It's not a self-help program anymore. If I draw close to the Holy Spirit, he's the one that changes me. He's the one who brings life to my otherwise dead body. He's the one that makes the freedom that Jesus bought for me on the cross a reality here and now in my life today. Isn't that great? Paul's coming to a realization. I mean, here's a man,
God gets him to write almost half the books in the New Testament. He has the same problem that you and I

0: I do. He knows what's good. He'd love to do it. He just can't. And that's our problem. The self-help program doesn't work. We can peddle and struggle and try, but ultimately we can't change ourselves. Paul is saying here, you know something? I finally figured it out. Even though I made mistakes, even though I continue to make mistakes, I believe in Jesus, and Jesus is my salvation, and Jesus is the one through whom God forgives me. And because of Jesus dying on the cross and rising again, you know something? I go to God and there's no condemnation because Jesus paid the price for me. Now I have a choice to live. Now I can do one of two things. I can either set my mind and my heart on things that are wrong or set my mind and my heart on the Holy Spirit. And you know something? When I set my mind and my heart on the Holy Spirit, He changes me. From the inside out, He changes me. And that's been my experience. I get so much joy from God, so much peace, so much life, so much enthusiasm, so much strength. So much power that I can't conjure up on my own. Power to be humble. Power to be honest. Power to be decent. Don't get me wrong. I'm not perfect, and I never will be until that day when I stand before God. But God is busy changing me from the inside out, and that's the way it works. And you know the days when I really, really make a mess of it? They're the days when I haven't set my heart on Him. They're the days when I haven't stopped and rested and just prayed and spent some time His Word in the morning and set my heart and my focus for the day on Him. Come on. God wants to change us. God wants to give us power and life through His Spirit. And the message of the Bible is that it is not a self-help program. It's about setting our hearts and our minds on the Spirit. And walking in the Spirit, spending that time with Him in the mornings, walking with Him during the day, worshipping God, making melodies in our hearts to Him, thanking Him, turning to Him in every circumstance, every step, every situation, every struggle, every victory. He changes us. He heals us from the inside out instead of us trying to change ourselves from the outside in. But not only does He change us, He imparts God's forgiveness into our spirits so that we know that we know that we know that we're forgiven. This is what Paul writes in the same chapter that we just read of Romans. We who are led by the Spirit of God are God's kids. And God didn't give us a spirit of slavery so that we'd fall back into fear, but He gave us a spirit of adoption so that we can cry out, "My God, my dad." That's the very Spirit of God bearing witness in our spirits that we're His kids. Father, it is hard sometimes for us to accept Your forgiveness and to know it. I pray in the name of Jesus Christ that You would pour Your Spirit into us right now, that You would witness Your love to us through Your Spirit. Lord, that You would open our hearts and blow us away with Your awesome wonder and joy and power through Your Holy Spirit. Father, I ask it in Jesus' name. I guess I kind of developed a hard pews image of God, a picture of God that just wanted me to sit there and listen to some guy up the front drone on about a bunch of rules and regulations. That stuff's called religion, and it's not what God's on about at all. Where I thought He was on about religion, what I discovered is He's actually after a relationship, a warm, intimate, tender, dynamic, powerful, exciting relationship between Him and me, and it's exactly what He wants to have with you. Millions of people each week listen to this program right around the globe. 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And remember, God's passion is to be close to you. He's ready and He's waiting for you. Thanks so much for joining me today. I'm Bernie Diamond. I'll catch you again, same time tomorrow, with a different perspective.
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2: Helping your children learn to manage money can take a lot of patience and sometimes a little ingenuity. One challenge is teaching kids how to put in the time and effort to earn something they want, even though it may seem out of reach. Here's a tip about delayed gratification that you may want to try in your own home. David's son Nick wanted the latest electronic gadget that was all the rage among his friends. But David thought his son should earn it rather than simply having it handed to him. So here's what he did. He bought the item Nick wanted and then told him, "I bought this for you and it's yours just as soon as you buy it from me. And I'll hold on to it for the next 10 months while you make monthly payments to earn it." Up until then, Nick had never had control over his spending, but having the desired item right in front of him kept his goal within reach, and it gave Nick the motivation he needed to learn to be disciplined with his money. Maybe this idea will work with your children. If it does, your kids will learn how to work for what they want and how to manage their money more wisely. Both of those are really important skills they'll use for the rest of their lives. But if your children give up too easily, well, you can always return the items or sell them on eBay. Either way, I think your children will learn some valuable lessons about earning what they want instead of expecting things for free. I'm Jim Daly.
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5: Now, as gunshots echo across the windswept, snow-covered reaches of the wild Northwest, Quaker Puffed Wheat and Quaker Puffed Rice, the breakfast cereal shot from guns, present the challenge of... It's Yukon King, swiftest and strongest lead dog of the Northwest. Northwest Mounted Police, in his...
6: One, you Huskies!
5: Gold. Gold discovered in the Yukon. A stampede to the Klondike in the wild race for riches. Back to the days of the gold rush. With Quaker Puffed Wheat and Quaker Puffed Rice, bringing you the adventures of Sergeant Preston and his wonder dog Yukon King as they meet the challenge of the Yukon. Here's the breakfast that brings cheers from coast to coast. The breakfast that wins praise from many a He-Man Hollywood movie star, too. 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Yes, actually exploded up to 8 times normal size to make them crisp and tender as nuts in November. 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
7: Sergeant, wait for me!
5: From Monte Carlo. She was young and pretty, but as she ran toward the sergeant, her face was a mask of terror.
7: He's killed him. He's dead. I know it.
8: What are you talking about, Ann?
7: Dave called me after what's happened.
8: Try to tell me what's happened.
7: All right. Dave hasn't been feeling well, and... come with me. I'll tell you as we walk.
8: Where?
7: To Dave's cabin, near the Klondike end of 4th Street.
8: All right, let's go. Come on, King.
7: Dave had Monte Carlo at 10 o'clock. When he hadn't shown up by 11, I decided to take a walk to his cabin and see if he were really ill. He wasn't there.
8: That's nothing to be worried about.
7: Isn't it, though? Wait until you see.
8: See what?
7: There's a stain on the floor. Sergeant, it's a blood stain.
8: We'll investigate.
6: The sergeant, the girl, and Treats of Dawson were dark. But when they reached fourth and turned right toward the Klondike River, they could see a light shining from one of the cabins.
7: That's it.
8: Did you find the lamp lit when you reached the cabin?
7: No, I lit it.
8: Did you see any tracks leading to the cabin?
7: No.
8: Or away from it?
7: No. It was only a few minutes ago, Sergeant. Why, look. The snow's covered up my own tracks already.
8: Door was unlocked?
7: Yes. You'll see. Something awful must have happened.
8: Here we are.
6: The light from the lamp on the table fell directly on the red stain. King ran toward it.
7: There. That's blood, Sergeant.
8: King seems to agree with you.
7: What have they done to him?
8: Sit down, Anne, please.
7: Oh, how can I? We've got to go after him. We've got to find him.
8: Sit down here.
7: But, Sergeant...
8: If you want me to help you, you must help me. Now, answer my question.
7: I'll try.
8: Good. Now, it's true there's a blood stain on the floor, but it isn't very large. Dave may simply have cut himself, and right now be at Doc Munson's getting a finger bandage.
7: Do you really think so? Let's go and find out.
8: Now, wait. What I want to know is why you jumped to the conclusion that he'd been murdered.
7: I don't know. I was so upset when I saw...
8: There must have been some reason. Does Dave have any enemies?
7: Well, he owns Bonanza 47. He's a rich man now. There are a lot of...
8: This man's claimed by killing him. Answer me, Anne. Does he have any enemies? Is there anyone who'd like to see Dave Cortland dead?
7: Yes.
8: Who?
7: That stranger who was talking to Steve last night in the Monte Carlo.
8: Stranger?
7: Well, he's new to Dawson. I found out afterwards his name was Frank Mason. He was standing at the bar. It was just after Dave had left. He watched Dave as he walked out, and then he leaned across to Steve.
9: Hey, who's that fella that just walked out?
10: His name's Dave Cortland.
9: Yeah? Wasn't when I knew him in Frisco. Called himself Don Corby then.
10: You sure you got the right man?
9: He hasn't changed much. He ought to be in jail.
10: I think you've made a mistake. Dave's all right. Everybody likes him.
9: Oh, he's easy to like, all right, for those who don't know him.
10: But we do know him. When he made his big strike, there wasn't a man in Dawson who wasn't glad of it.
9: A big strike, huh?
10: He owns Bonanza 47.
9: Which proves there's no justice.
7: Just a minute. I don't like the way you're talking about Dave.
9: What's that?
7: You heard me.
9: Well, lady, I wasn't talking to you.
7: I don't care. Dave and I are going to be married, and whatever you say about him... Just what are you insinuating?
9: Nothing. It wouldn't do me any good. You wouldn't pay attention.
7: I certainly wouldn't.
9: That's too bad. You look to be pretty regular.
7: You said that he ought to be in jail.
9: Personally, I'd like to see him dead.
7: Why?
9: That's my business.
7: Well, you can't just say something like that and leave it there. Why? What right have you to talk that way?
9: Just ask him if he remembers Flora Mason. I'm sorry for you, sister. Good night.
7: Walked out of the place. I asked Dave about Flora Mason the next morning, and he'd never even heard the name. Obviously, this Frank Mason made a mistake. Thought Dave was someone else, but he said that he'd like to see him dead. Steve can vouch for that.
8: I'll have a talk with Mason. Does Dave have other enemies?
7: It was what Mason said that upset me.
8: No one else who dislikes him?
7: Not really.
8: Which means there is.
7: No. Rex and he aren't friends anymore, but... Oh, it is. That's all my fault. I thought I liked Rex until I met Dave, but... Rex wouldn't do anything to hurt Dave because he wouldn't do anything to hurt me. I'm sure of that.
8: Anne, I'm going to take you home.
7: But I'm due back at the Monte Carlo.
8: You're in no condition to sing tonight. I'll take you home.
7: Well, then what? What are you going to do?
8: I'm going to try and find Dave.
7: Oh, can't I help? Can't I go with you?
8: No, but I'll let you know as soon as I locate him.
7: You talk as if he was still alive.
8: Why not? Oh, just one thing more. Those mittens on the table there, do they belong to him?
7: Yes, I knitted them. He used to wear them all the time.
8: I'll take them. Here, King. Here's a clue for you. Smell them, boy. That's right. Now, we want to find this man, King.
7: Sergeant, all this snow. He can't follow a trail tonight, can he?
8: He'll follow it if he ever picks it up. Come on, let's go.
6: It took the sergeant 2 hours to make sure that Dave Cortland was not in Dawson. There was no one who had seen him after 6 o'clock that evening. No one who had seen him leave the town. The sergeant found both Rex Taylor and Frank Mason at the Monte Carlo, and he questioned them one after the other in the back room of the cafe. Rex was first.
8: Rex, how long have you known Dave?
11: For several years. We came up here together.
8: From San Francisco?
11: From Portland.
8: You were partners?
11: Until last year.
8: It's because of Anne that you split up?
11: Well, no. Neither of us met her until after that. There wasn't any particular reason for our split up. If Dave Cortland is dead, Sergeant, I didn't kill him. I'd admit that if he were out of the way, I might stand a chance with Anne. I'd like to marry her, but... Well...
8: Well, what?
11: Dave and I were friends once, good friends. You can't forget that.
8: I'm not accusing you of anything, Rex. That's all for now. Ask Mason to step in here, please.
11: Sure thing. Your turn, Mason.
12: Go behind him.
9: So talking too much has got me into trouble, eh, Sergeant?
8: That remains to be seen. You believe that Dave Cortland is really a man named Don Corby?
9: I don't know what his real name is. He's the same man who called himself Don Corby.
8: When did you know him?
9: 5 years ago in San Francisco. He was engaged to my sister, Flora.
8: Last night, you said you'd like to see him dead.
9: And I won't take that back, even if he is dead.
8: Why not? What did he do to make you hate him?
9: It was the way that he treated Flora. They were engaged. She trusted him. She gave him all her money to invest. He did a fine job. He lost every penny of it. At least he said he did.
8: You think he stole her money?
9: Yes, I do. And even if he didn't, he deserted her afterwards. Jilted her. Just disappeared. It's only natural for me to... feel the way that I do.
8: It isn't natural to contemplate a murder.
9: I didn't.
8: You were seen on 4th Street at 7 o'clock tonight.
9: Well, whatever.
8: You were seen walking toward Cortland's cabin.
9: Well, I went there. I admit it.
8: You went inside?
9: No, sir. I just looked in the window.
8: Why'd you do that?
9: Well, the reason I went there, I was going to tell him what I thought of him. I changed my mind.
8: Why?
9: Because if I told him that Flora was dead and he'd laughed, then maybe I would have killed him. But I didn't, Sergeant, and you can't accuse me of it.
8: I'm not accusing anyone. I have no evidence that Cortland's dead. Not yet. But I'm warning you not to leave Dawson.
9: I won't.
8: You're living at the Palace Hotel.
9: Yes, sir.
8: That'll be all for tonight.
9: Okay.
8: Well, I haven't learned much, King. Perhaps there's nothing to learn. Dave had a dog team. It's gone. You may have driven up to the Bonanza without saying anything to anyone. I'll have to go up there and find out. But he told Anne he'd meet her at the Monte Carlo tonight. And then there's that bloodstain on the floor. We're going back to the cabin and check it once more before we start for the Bonanza. Come along, fellow.
12: The sergeant went from the Monte Carlo to headquarters. There he left word of his intention to drive out to the Bonanza. And a few minutes later, King was leading the sergeant's team through the deserted streets of the sleeping town. When they reached the cabin on 4th Street, the sergeant called out an order to halt.
13: Okay. How are you, Heston? On, King.
8: I'll light the lamp.
12: Cabin. He found a lock strong.
8: Probably full of dust. The lock hasn't been tampered with at all. There's been no robbery committed here. We'll keep on.
12: There was no evidence of violence in the cabin with the exception of the bloodstain on the floor. When the sergeant had finished his examination, he stood near the table. Absent-mindedly, he took out the pair of mittens Anne had knit for Dave. King growled.
8: You don't forget, do you, King? What? Why with the dogs? Sounds like another team heading this way. Yes, and stopping out in front. Dave Cortland! You make me feel a little foolish, but greatly relieved.
14: Is anything wrong?
8: Evidently not. Anne Waring brought me here earlier tonight. You were gone, and there was a bloodstain on the floor. She was afraid something had happened to you.
14: No. Nothing's happened to me. But I'm glad you're here, Sergeant. I want to confess. I murdered my twin brother.
12: As Cortland spoke, Sergeant Preston looked at the man as though he could hardly believe the startling confession. We'll continue our story in just a moment. Shot from guns. These three famous words mean a breakfast treat all ready to eat. The original, the one and only Quaker Puffed Rice or Quaker Puffed Wheat. Yes, these are giant-sized grains. I said giant-sized. And they actually are shot from guns to make them crisp and tender. Quaker Puffed Rice and Quaker Puffed Wheat are... that makes them bigger and better tasting. They're a thrifty deluxe family breakfast treat that's easy to fix as falling off a log. Just pour out a bowlful, add some fruit, talk about good. More important, long hours at school and play call for a hearty breakfast. And Quaker Puffed Wheat and Quaker Puffed Rice furnish added food values of restored natural grain amounts of vitamin B1, niacin, and iron. So how about it? You'll be getting off to a flying start when you eat Quaker Puffed Wheat or Quaker Puffed Rice. And to get the original crisp, fresh wheat or rice shot from guns, always buy the big red and blue package with the smiling Quaker man on the front. Quaker Puffed Wheat and Quaker Puffed Rice are never sold in bags or bulk. Now to continue our story. After he had made his startling announcement that he had murdered his brother, Cortland sank into a chair.
14: Just give me a few minutes and I'll tell you all about it.
8: Your twin brother?
14: Yes. His name was Don. Hadn't seen him for years until tonight. He just got into Dawson.
8: And you killed him?
14: It was self-defense, believe me.
8: I'm going to warn you that anything you say may be used against you.
14: I'm going to tell the whole truth.
8: What have you done with the body?
14: When I saw what I'd done, I was afraid. I carried him outside and put him on my sled. I harnessed the team and took him up to my claim on the Bonanza. He's buried there.
8: Buried?
14: Yes.
8: You burnt out the ground?
14: Covered him with rocks and snow. I'll show you.
8: You'd better do that right away, Cortland.
14: I'm ready. Anytime you are.
8: Let's go.
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